Guaguanco Sencillo by Wilma Alba Kahl. Sarah Willis played solo horn with the Havana Lyceum Orchestra. Mozart Quintet later this hour. From APM American Public Media, this is Performance Today. I'm Valerie Kaler. Glad to have you along for today's musical adventures and discoveries. Sphinx Virtuosi, a vibrant chamber orchestra that performs without a conductor. This requires a great sense of unity and cohesion, of course, playing and moving and thinking as one organism. At the same time, the Sphinx Virtuosi would not be who they are without the 18 individual artists on stage, each adding their own unique musical voice to the conversation. Let's hear Sphinx Virtuosi play a piece that intentionally celebrates the vibrant spirit and individuality of each musician in the ensemble. Highlights from Impressions by Clarice Assad. We'll pick it up with Dança Brasileira.

The Sphinx Virtuosi totally locked in for that perpetual motion machine. That was a movement called Precision, and before that, Fusion, Danza Brasileira. Two movements from a larger piece called Impressions by Clarice Assad. Sphinx Virtuosi gave that concert at the Isabella Stewart Gardner Museum in Boston, Massachusetts. Clarice Assad is set to have a banner year. Multiple world premieres, including an orchestral work called Harry Houdini and a new piece for Eighth Blackbird, just to name a couple. She's also starting a 2-year term as the composer in residence of the Oakland Symphony in California. Assad also plans to tour and perform all over the U.S., Brazil, and Europe. Looking forward to sharing all her musical adventures with you here on PT. In a moment, a Mozart favorite from Round Top. 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We live in the era of the list. There are so many lists of what is best. Best restaurant, best books, best music of all time. What does that even mean? These are all very subjective lists, of course. Nothing wrong with that, I guess. Just feels important to me sometimes to remember that what's best for the person who wrote the list is not always what's best for you. Which leads me to this. Mozart heard the premiere of this next piece in 1784, and he called it the best thing I've written in my life. And anything Mozart said that about, I'll take 20 minutes to listen to. This is a quintet for the unusual lineup of piano and 4 winds, oboe, clarinet, bassoon, and French horn. Let's hear it played by 5 all-star musicians at the Round Top Festival Institute in Round Top, Texas. A performance of Mozart's quintet for piano and winds.

Mozart wrote that quintet on incredibly short notice for a concert at the Imperial Court Theater in Vienna in the spring of 1784. He finished the music in typical Mozart fashion just 2 days before the concert. Apparently, the musicians learned it super quickly, though, and played it beautifully. After the premiere, Mozart wrote a letter to his dad and said, "I think it might be the best thing I've ever written in my life." It's the Quintet for Piano and Winds by Mozart. We heard it from a concert at the Round Top Festival Institute in Round Top, Texas. Nicholas Stovall, oboe. Jason Schaefer, clarinet. Kristen Wolf Jensen, bassoon. Kate Caliendo, French horn. And Victor Valkov, piano. You can hear that Round Top Mozart again on the PT page. Our shows are archived for 30 days after broadcast as streaming audio on demand. 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

In a moment, sax and violins and viola and cello and maybe another dad joke. You're listening to Performance Today from APM. Benjamin Britten grew up to be one of the great English composers of the 20th century. But I want to take you back to when he was a supremely confident young man. In 1932, Britten was 18 years old, and he'd been a student at the Royal College of Music in London already for 2 years. He'd gotten a scholarship at the age of 16. Now, the Royal College of Music is rather revered, considered to be among the top conservatories on the planet. But the teenage Benjamin Britten felt like he was already beyond what the school could teach him. He later said, "When you're immensely full of energy and ideas, you don't want to waste your time with elementary exercises." Britten spent more of his energy outside the school than in it. And at age 18, he wrote this piece for a competition that had nothing to do with the school at all. And it was premiered not by his classmates, but by professional musicians in a live broadcast on the BBC. Benjamin Britten's Fantasy Quartet, written for oboe, violin, viola, and cello, played here at the Spoleto Festival USA with saxophone taking over for the oboe.

the Fantasy Quartet Opus 2 by Benjamin Britten. He wrote that piece for oboe and strings for a chamber music competition. He'd won the previous year's competition with another fantasy, that one for string quintet. The oboe and string fantasy did not take home the prize, but it did get its world premiere on BBC Radio. Not too shabby for a teenager. I mentioned that Benjamin Britten wrote it for oboe and strings. The version we just heard featured Stephen Banks playing saxophone instead of oboe, with violinist Olivia Sohn, violist Ayane Kozasa, and cellist Christopher Costanza. That concert was at the Dock Street Theater in Charleston, South Carolina. It was part of Spoleto Festival USA's Bank of America Chamber Music Series. Broadcasts from the Spoleto Festival are made possible by Bank of America, the ETV Endowment of South Carolina, and the John Covington and Robert Lukey Fund for the Performing Arts.

0: 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I'm Valerie Kaler. 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
0: This violin concerto is a virtuosic playground for the soloist. There's a super fun video of violinist Susie Park watching and narrating her own performance. You can feel the tension in her body language. Her breathing was shallow. She said her heart was racing. She described her thoughts so quickly, she could barely get them out. Match the orchestra. Ooh, clear articulation. And at one point, she said, quote, "Just go to town. Don't drop your bow." From APM, American Public Media, this is Performance Today. I'm Valerie Kaler. Susie Park plays Altar de Cuerda, a violin concerto by Gabriela Ortiz, later in this hour of Performance Today. Also on the way, a piano piece by Cécile Chaminade, arranged for saxophone quartet. After the death of her father, Chaminade had to really hustle to support herself and her mother. One of the ways she did this was by selling sheet music. Short salon pieces were big winners. From a suite, she wrote in 1897, six humorous pieces. This is Once Upon a Time.

Pianist Ivana Gavrich played Autrefois, Once Upon a Time, from Cécile Chaminade's six humorous pieces. Gavrich launched onto the classical music radar with her first album in 2010. We just heard a little something from her most recent recording called Throwback to Dance. More Chaminade ahead. From APM, American Public Media, this is Performance Today, taking you to concerts around the world. I'm Valerie Kaler. It began as a brief amusement for two hands. Cécile Chaminade wrote this toccata for piano in 1887. One person, two hands, one piano. But as the saying goes, many hands make light work. So let's expand it to eight hands, eight lungs, and four saxophones. Now it's even more playful, flitting through the air. Soprano saxophonist Roberto Campa made this arrangement for his group, the Cirrus Quartet, a toccata by Cécile Chaminade.

Cécile Chaminade wrote that toccata for solo piano in 1887. We just heard a version for four saxophones arranged by Roberto Campa. The Cirrus Quartet gave that concert in Interlochen, Michigan. Cirrus Quartet based in Ann Arbor, Michigan, and over the past few years, they've won several major chamber music competitions. They love to play transcriptions of classical repertoire, like the toccata we just heard. And they're also enthusiastically commissioning new works as well. One of the brand new pieces on their programs this season celebrates the 2026 Lunar New Year. It's called, naturally, The Year of the Horse by Wenbin Liu. Looking forward to hearing more from this innovative ensemble, the Cirrus Quartet. In a moment, Tales from the Apocrypha. 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Got a question for you. Which music would you put at the core of the classical music repertoire? Different people can have wildly different opinions about whose work is or should be in the canon, as we say. Same arguments happen in so many walks of life, theology and scripture included. For example, the Book of Judith. It is in the Catholic Bible, but not in the Protestant Bible. We're about to hear music by a composer named Baldassare Galuppi, lived in Venice in the 1700s. He was the head of music at a Catholic school. So he wrote a big oratorio inspired by the Book of Judith, a book that would have been in the Bible at his Catholic church. Here's the musical introduction, the Sinfonia, from Galuppi's oratorio Judith. The group Tempesta di Mare gave this concert in their hometown of Philadelphia.

The Symphonia from the Oratorio Judith, written in the 1760s by Baldassare Galuppi. The great American early music ensemble Tempesta di Mare gave that concert in their hometown of Philadelphia. After that introduction, the rest of the long oratorio had singers telling the story of Judith. In her Old Testament story, Judith is a Jewish widow. When the Assyrian army has her city under siege, she seduces the Assyrian general and kills him, thereby saving not just her own city, but the city of Jerusalem as well. The Book of Judith is part of the Old Testament in the Catholic Bible, not in the Protestant Bible, nor is it part of the Hebrew canon. In the 1760s, composer Baldassare Galuppi was head of music at St. Mark's, the Catholic Basilica in Venice, and he wrote a great deal of sacred music, including the oratorio we just heard from, inspired by the Book of Judith. In a moment, making an offering at the altar of strings.

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1: The Score is celebrating two decades of music in the movies with a musical library of must-see movies. Hello, I'm Edmund Stone, and in part three, I'll spotlight films that are truly great stories, from The Banshees of Inisherin to Forrest Gump, Schindler's List, and more. 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
0: For Mexican composer Gabriela Ortiz, the altar is an inspiring concept. She considers an altar to be symbolic and spiritual and magical. In a creative sense, Ortiz says, it's a place to throw music into relief. Ortiz has written a series of pieces with connections to altars, including this violin concerto we're about to hear, called Altar de Cuerda, Altar of Strings. And I'd like to point out a moment at the beginning of the second movement. The wind section play tuned crystal glasses while the violin floats over the sound waves.

That movement, by the way, is called Open Song. It's a reference to the open-air chapels common in Mexican churches in the 1500s, which were, quote, built to catechize indigenous communities that were reluctant to go inside a temple. That second movement will be along in just about 10 minutes. Let's hear the entire piece. Altar de Cuerda, String Altar, or Altar of Strings, by Gabriela Ortiz. Susie Park is playing the solo violin, and Paolo Bortolameoli conducting the Minnesota Orchestra.

In that brief silence before the final notes, violinist Susie Park says she reminds herself that she's grounded to the earth. Then she and the orchestra launch into the final flourish. Music written in 2021 by Gabriela Ortiz, a violin concerto called Altar de Cuerda, or Altar of Strings. Susie Park played violin, and Paolo Borto Lamaioli conducted the Minnesota Orchestra in concert at Orchestra Hall in Minneapolis. After that concert, Susie Park and the Minnesota Orchestra shared a video of Park herself rewatching the performance and providing a running commentary of the last part of the music. In her eyes, the most difficult part of the work. It is fascinating watching her. The tension is palpable in her body language. She was short of breath, and at one point she said her heart was racing. Her thoughts were coming in so fast she could barely get them out. Match with this section of the orchestra. Have clear articulations. At one point, she said, just go to town. Don't drop your bow. When it was all over, she let out a big sigh of relief and said it wasn't just all a weird fever dream. Stress aside, Park says it was an awesome experience to play such a great piece with an incredible orchestra. Altar de Cuerda by Gabriela Ortiz. Susie Park joining the Minnesota Orchestra. 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
1: So glad you're listening to Classical 89 on this Thursday evening. Thank you for doing that, and I hope it makes a difference in your day as you wind things up. I'm Eric Glissmeyer. This is by Johann Wilms, Overture in D Major.

0: 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Up ahead, an unusual piano trio by César Franck. 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
0: 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Here's harpist Yolanda Condonasis in Wildflower by Arturo Sandoval.

Harpist Yolanda Condonassis playing Wildflower by Arturo Sandoval. This is Classical 89. Unlike most piano trios, this trio by Franck consists of a single movement lasting nearly 20 minutes. Even so, it contains enough contrasting material to feel almost symphonic in scope. This is a recording by the Bekova Sisters Trio, Piano Trio, Opus 2, No. 4 by Franck.

a performance by the Bekova Sisters Trio, Piano Trio Opus 2, No. 4, by César Franck. That's one of Franck's earliest works, and it's remarkably ambitious for such a young composer. Critics and scholars have noted its bold harmonic shifts, dramatic contrasts, and expansive structure. You're listening to Classical 89. Richard Wagner didn't write much instrumental music. He was primarily an opera composer. This is one of the rare pieces of instrumental music that he did write, and the themes are borrowed from his opera Siegfried. It was first performed on Christmas Day by a small group of instrumentalists situated on the staircase of the Wagner's home. I was recently in that home in Bayreuth, Germany, and it was fun to imagine that scene. Siegfried, Idyll by Wagner, the Vienna Philharmonic under the direction of George Schulte.

music by Richard Wagner, Siegfried Idol, using themes from his opera Siegfried. George Schulte led the Vienna Philharmonic on Classical 89. I'm Eric Glissmeyer. So glad you could listen this evening, and I hope you'll stay tuned for Exploring Music coming up in just a few minutes.

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only is that piece comes toward the end and the player comes down into his lowest register, that you are certain that it is indeed a cellist to whom you've been listening all this time. It starts so high, it could be in the violin or viola register. It is a very rich sound, though. I guess that might be a giveaway. Beautiful piece for solo cello and impromptu, played by Stephen Honigberg very nicely. Music of the Austrian composer Ernst Tuck. Hello there, and welcome to Exploring Music. It's Bill McLaughlin here. This week, our program is called Strangers in a Strange Land. We're telling the story of the remarkable people who came to this country, the United States, in the 1930s and 40s. They were fleeing fascism. All sorts of people came, ordinary people, scientific geniuses like Einstein and Thomas Mann, the great novelist, and so many musicians. That's who we're concentrating on this week. This beautiful piece comes from the Austrian composer Ernst Tuck, who was born in Leopoldstadt. It's a neighborhood in Vienna in 1887. And I'm reading now from an encyclopedia article, which says that Tuck was born into a family of humble Jewish leather dealers. Oh boy, they took good care of their kids' education, because he studied philosophy at the University of Vienna, medicine at Heidelberg, music at the Hoch Conservatory in Frankfurt, and became one of the best pianists on the scene as a concert pianist in the years before the First World War. Tuck served in the German army for 4 years during the First World War, and after the war, returned to the famous conservatory in Mannheim to teach there. I think he would have stayed there very happily for the end of his life until in the mid-30s, here comes Hitler and Goebbels and the gang. So he went into exile, at first to Paris, then to London, where he wrote some film scores. In 1935, Tuck accepted an invitation from the New School for Social Research in New York. He spent some time at the New School and then took some old advice. Go west, young man. Well, Tuck wasn't exactly young in 1935, but he did go west to Hollywood, where he had some success as a film composer and also met some wonderful West Coast musicians, also emigres. Let's hear a movement of a divertimento which Tuck composed for Yasha Heifetz and Gregor Piatigorsky, two more emigres living in L.A. Here's music once again of Ernst Tuck, the adagio of his divertimento.

That's music of Ernst Toch, played by two giants of the time. Yasha Heifetz was the violinist, and Gregor Piatigorsky playing the slow movement of his divertimento. Ernst Toch spent some time teaching at the University of Southern California, also taught for a while at Harvard, and in 1950 he started to write symphonies. He wrote a total of seven of them, and the third one won a Pulitzer Prize. Bravo to Ernst Toch, and thanks for being part of our show today. Now let's meet another of these strangers in a strange land, the wonderful Italian composer Mario Castelnuovo Tedesco. I love that name. Who was born in 1895, let's see, in Florence. But his family was particularly connected with Siena. They had been there for a long, long time, back to the time of Columbus and the time that the Jews were invited to leave Spain. The Sephardic Jews were kicked out by Ferdinand and Isabel in 1492, and they found refuge in Tuscany. Mario got very good lessons as a youth. He came to the attention of the composer and pianist Alfredo Casero. It wasn't long before he met the great Spanish guitarist Andres Segovia. And Castelnuovo Tedesco was actually a pianist up to that time, but he did write a lot of music for Segovia. Let's hear two movements of a guitar concerto with Andres Segovia as soloist. This is the first and third movements now of a guitar concerto number one. So here's guitarist Andres Segovia playing music of Mario Castelnuovo Tedesco.

That was the great guitarist Andres Segovia playing the first guitar concerto, of which there were several, by Mario Castelnuovo Tedesco. Was a natural musician. He wrote such graceful music. Let's hear some more from Castelnuovo Tedesco. Here from a set called Dances for Love's Labor's Lost. We'll hear the Sarabande for the King of Navarre.

The Sarabande for the King of Navarre, music of Mario Castelnuovo Tedesco. Castelnuovo Tedesco was very busy through the 1920s and 30s in Italy and all over Europe, for that matter. But then the Italian government promulgated Italian racial laws, and now the music of Castelnuovo Tedesco was banned from the radio, and performances of his work were canceled. He wrote to Arturo Toscanini and to the great violinist Yasha Heifetz explaining his plight, and both responded with support. In fact, Heifetz set up the paperwork to sponsor Castelnuovo as an immigrant to the United States, and he left Italy in 1939 and settled in L.A. He worked on so many films, over 200 films over the next years, and he taught pretty much all of the young composers in Hollywood. He was a delightful human being from all accounts, and his pupils included, well, Henry Mancini at the start, John Williams at the end, and just about everybody who was going to be anything in Hollywood over the next years. We're going to hear one more short piece now, kind of a Valentine. The pianist is Emmanuel Bay, and once again, it's Yasha Heifetz playing music called Sea Murmurs.

Lovely. Yasha Heifetz playing Sea Murmurs, music of Mario Castelnuovo Tedesco. Lovely short piece. You're tuned into Exploring Music, and this week our theme is Strangers in a Strange Land. We are listening to the riches brought to us by those composers who came to America in the 1930s and 40s to flee fascism and had such a power.

Man, that is primetime classic golden age of Hollywood music, isn't it? That's the main title of a film called The Seahawk, which was made in 1936. The composer, one Erich Wolfgang Korngold. And this was a film which featured the latest heartthrob on the scene, Errol Flynn, who was taken over from Douglas Fairbanks. They collaborated on so many pictures together. We just heard the opening titles of The Seahawk. A year later came one of the great classics, Robin Hood. Wonderful stuff from Erich Wolfgang Korngold. So who is this guy? Well, to begin with, he was the biggest prodigy in Vienna during the early years of the 20th century. So much so that Gustav Mahler, a great composer, also music director of the Imperial Opera, heard his music when he was still in short pants, not even 10 years old, and said, "This boy is a genius." Korngold had a very successful career as a composer of opera, even at his early age. His opera called Die Totenstadt, The Dead City, terrific hit in Hamburg, Cologne. And then as time rolled along, here came the rise of fascism in Germany and Austria. The great director, Max Reinhardt, spoke to Korngold and said, "Look, my friend, you got to come to the U.S. First of all, it's going to be safer. You're going to be glad that you've come here. But most of all, I need you here right away," this is 1934, "to compose a score for my direction of A Midsummer Night's Dream," which was very well received by the critics. And that opened up a fantastic career for Erich Wolfgang Korngold. Let's hear some more music from this picture, The Seahawk. Okay, if your star is Errol Flynn, you got to give him some feats of daring do, which are going to need some wild music to accompany them. So we're going to hear two duel scenes put together, and then the finale, which is simply called Freedom.

Man, that is Hollywood at its best, in that era at least, 1936. Music from The Seahawk, music of Erich Wolfgang Korngold. Once again, Andre Previn conducting the London Symphony Orchestra. So Korngold prospered in Hollywood, drawing upon his background, which was very rich. I'm reading now from a critic who says, Korngold brings together Wagnerian leitmotif, the orchestral virtuosity of Richard Strauss, the delicacy and broad melodic sweep of Puccini, and the long line development of Gustav Mahler. And that's a wonderful combination of colors and emotions to bring to the big screen. But we're going to close now with two beautiful movements from a violin concerto, which he composed for, yes, Yasha Heifetz once again. Sitting in for Yasha Heifetz today, we have the wonderful Anne-Sophie Mutter, with her husband, then-husband, Andre Previn, conducting the London Symphony Orchestra. Here are the first and third movements of Erich Wolfgang Korngold's Violin Concerto in D Major.

0: the first and third movements of Erich Wolfgang Korngold's beautiful violin concerto, which he made for Jascha Heifetz, played here remarkably beautifully by Anne-Sophie Mutter with André Previn conducting the London Symphony Orchestra. And that's all the time we can fit in for music today. But we have a great finale for tomorrow, music of Kurt Weill, or Kurt Weill, as he insisted on calling himself after he came to America and became very American. And don't go anywhere too soon right now, because there's more beautiful music coming up. So listen as long as you can, and I'll meet you back here tomorrow. Exploring Music is produced by Sidney Gillard at WFMT in Chicago and produced and engineered by Bill Sigman at Digital Island Studios here in New York City. Our production assistants are Ella Pinsloop, Eric Opland, Adela Skoronsky, and Weston Williams. Rebecca Neistat is the WFMT production and syndication manager. 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I'm Bill McLaughlin. 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

looking forward to sharing with you the variations on a theme of Haydn by Brahms and some music by Haydn himself, one of the many string quartets. I'm Peter Van de Graaff. Something from a British musician-songwriter. She worked in the pop world as well as the classical. Her name is Kate Bush. And here is a work for piano trio, the Boulanger Trio, performing a tune called Running Up That Hill.

had music by the English composer Kate Bush called Running Up That Hill, and a performance by a group which is named after a pair of musicians, two sisters, the Boulangers, Nadia and Lily Boulanger. That was the Boulanger Trio. Lily Boulanger, the French composer, died so tragically young. After winning the Prix de Rome, the first woman to win the French Prix de Rome, a prize of Rome. We have a set of variations by Lily Boulanger here, recorded by Émile Naumoff.

composer of that music hall of 24 when she passed away, sadly. Lily Boulanger, her name. Emil Naumov performed the theme and variations. And that brings us to a very, very famous set of variations on a theme. And this is by Johannes Brahms. It's called the Haydn Variations. And it's not certain that Haydn wrote the theme on which this is based. It may have been by his pupil, Ignaz Pleyel. Be that as it may, here is the Vienna Philharmonic, conducted by Leonard Bernstein.

Leonard Bernstein, Vienna Philharmonic, and the Variations on a Theme of Haydn by Johannes Brahms. We turn to music not by Haydn yet. We will get to one of his many string quartets in a moment. But music arranged by Haydn. This is titled Raving Winds, and it's one of the many Scottish folk songs arranged of Haydn. Here is Jamie McDougall with the Eisenstadt Haydn Trio.

Tenor Jamie McDougall, joined by the Eisenstadt Haydn Trio and a Scottish folk song arranged by Joseph Haydn. Father of the string quartet, sometimes called the father of the symphony as well, Joseph Haydn. This is taken from a series of recordings on the Naxos label with the Kodály String Quartet, named after the great Hungarian composer, of course. But this is the String Quartet in A, the Opus 55, number 1, by Joseph Haydn.

one of the 76 quartets written by Joseph Haydn, string quartet in A, the Opus 55, number 1, no subtitle attached to that one, and the recording by the Kodaly String Quartet. Something completely different now. This is called On the Boulevard from Cinerama Holiday by Morten Gould. Gerard Schwartz conducts the Seattle Symphony.

0: Always something fun to hear in the music of Morton Gould, who wrote that music for a film called Cinerama Holiday. That little section titled On the Boulevard. And the Seattle Symphony was under the direction of Gerard Schwartz.
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0: I'm Peter Van de Graaff, your companion here, and I find it interesting to listen to early examples from composers' works of forms that they were later to develop extensively. Here's an example in just a few minutes with the very first symphonic poem by Richard Strauss. He wrote this in 1888, and it's after Shakespeare's Macbeth. We don't often hear Strauss's Macbeth, but the in embryonic form, the sound of his later symphonic poems is there. Is he really creating a new path for himself in writing this piece? As I say, we'll get to that in just a few minutes. But first, this from another Macbeth, Verdi's, and we hear the chorus of the Scottish Refugees with the Chicago Symphony and Chorus and Sir George Schulte conducting.

patria oppressa, oppressed fatherland. That is the chorus of the Scottish refugees from the opera Macbeth by Giuseppe Verdi. Sir George Schulte, Chicago Symphony Chorus and Orchestra. Good to have you with me. We'll hear some flute music later on, including a concerto by Vivaldi. And this symphonic poem, the very first by Richard Strauss, he himself declared that he was blazing a new path with this work. The Bavarian Radio Symphony, Lauren Mazel, the conductor, and Macbeth by Richard Strauss.

Lauren Mazel conducted the Bavarian Radio Symphony in that early music of Richard Strauss from 1888, his very first symphonic poem, called Macbeth, after Shakespeare. Here is a song by Richard Strauss, sung by Markus Eiche with Wolfram Rieger at the piano. It's called Winternacht, Winter Night.

one of the many, many songs by Richard Strauss, Winternacht, Winter Night. Markus Eiche was the tenor, Wolfram Rieger the pianist. The flute is our instrument now. We'll be hearing some music of Astor Piazzolla, the Argentinian composer, for flute in just a little bit. Here, though, is the Night Concerto, the Concerto in G Major, Opus 10, Number 2, by Antonio Vivaldi, with Bruno Cavallo and La Scala Philharmonic, conducted by Riccardo Muti.

Bruno Cavallo, flute, La Scala Philharmonic, Riccardo Muti conducting. That's known as the Night Concerto, the Concerto in G, Opus 10, Number 2 by Vivaldi. Britta Jacobs plays flute in this recording now with Irene Kalisvart, and we listen to music by the Argentinian composer Astor Piazzolla. This is called The History of the Tango.

Britta Jacobs, flutes, Irina Kalasvart, guitar, and The History of the Tango by a composer who specialized in writing tangos, the Argentinian Astor Piazzolla. Been hearing flute music. This is a little aria for a character who didn't really play the flute, but the pan flute. His name is Papageno from The Magic Flute, as arranged for winds here, Nachtmusik and Eric Herbrich.

0: A little arrangement of Der Vogelfänger bin ich ja. I am the bird catcher, yes. Papageno's entrance aria from The Magic Flute of Mozart. And that was Eric Herprich conducting an arrangement of that for winds, members of the ensemble Nachtmusik.
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0: Well, I must say, I cannot wait to share with you a work by a composer whose music I've come to dearly love, Arnold Bax, the English composer of the 20th century, and a rarely heard work of his. His violin concerto. We'll get to that in a little bit. A couple of rondos. First of all, a rondo, a piece which keeps coming around back to the beginning. And first of all, this, which was composed for the piano originally by an Irish pianist composer named John Field. And he subtitled this Midi, or Midday, Noontime. But it was orchestrated by Sir Hamilton Hardy, as we hear it now with Bryden Thompson and the Ulster Orchestra.

Rondo by John Field, orchestrated by Hamilton Hardy and conducted by Bryden Thompson. This is by Franz Schubert, and it is the Adagio and Rondo Concertante in F major. It is a work for piano and strings, and our performers are Ralph Gottoni, piano, and the Munich String Trio.

Ralph Gottoni played the piano with a Munich string trio and music by Franz Schubert. His Adagio, which is a very slow movement, followed by the Rondo Concertante in F major. Some Arnold Bax's music in just a moment, a 20th century English composer, and I'm really excited to share this work with you. We'll get to that in a bit. We have time for just about a minute and 20 seconds of more of Franz Schubert and one of his hundreds and hundreds. He wrote over 600 songs. It's called Der Traum, The Dream. And a great pairing here, Dietrich Fischer-Dieskau baritone, Gerald Moore piano.

Gerald Moore at the piano accompanying Dietrich Fischer-Dieskau baritone in Der Traum, The Dream, a song of Schubert. Music now composed between 1937 and 1938 by the English composer Sir Arnold Bax, and it may surprise you to learn that this was originally composed for Jascha Heifetz, who did not like the piece because he felt it didn't give him a sufficient opportunity to show off his virtuosity. This is a performance by Lydia Mortkovich Violin and the London Philharmonic, conducted by Bryden Thompson, the Violin Concerto by Sir Arnold Bax.

Although best known for his symphonies, that was the only violin concerto by Sir Arnold Bax, Lydia Mordkovich violin, and the London Philharmonic, conducted by Bryden Thompson. This is by early English composer Thomas Wilk.

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0: The very first string quartet of Beethoven, just a few minutes away. I invite you to stay with me for that. I'm Peter Van de Graaff. Johann Sebastian Bach set very famously a chorale melody, Wachet auf, ruft uns die Stimme. Sleepers awake, the voice calls to us. This is another setting of that chorale melody, which you'll probably recognize, but it was made by a pupil of Bach, probably the most prominent pupil of Bach, Johann Ludwig Krebs, K-R-E-B-S. Is the spelling of his last name. Peter Herford plays the organ here, Michael Laird the trumpet.

Peter Herford and Michael Laird performing that arrangement of the chorale melody Wachet auf, made by Johann Ludwig Krebs. As far as the string quartets of Beethoven go, this is where it all began. The Fine Arts Quartets, from their recordings of all the Beethoven quartets, bring us now the Opus 18, number 1, the very first of Beethoven's quartets.

still very much under the influence of his teacher, Haydn. That was the first of the 16-string quartets of Beethoven, the Opus 18, number 1 in F, and the performance was by the Fine Arts Quartet. Couple of concert overtures straight away, and right now a little prelude. The Opus 15, number 5 in C-sharp minor by the Russian pianist-composer Alexander Scriabin. And here to play it is Pierce Lane.

Pianist Pierce Lane recorded all of the Scriabin preludes, there's a lot of them, for the Hyperion label, and that's from that set. The prelude, Opus 15, number 5 in C-sharp minor. First of two concert overtures we will be hearing. One is by Florence Price, American composer. Here is a concert overture, Opus 2, by the 20th century Swedish composer Dag Wirén, W-I-R-E-N, the last name is spelled. Norrköping Symphony, conducted by Thomas Dausgaard.

The word overture comes from the French an opening. It's usually something that begins an opera or ballet or some such thing, but there's also simply concert overtures. And that is one such work by the 20th century Swedish composer Dag Wirén. And the Norrköping Symphony was conducted by Thomas Dausgaard. Here is another concert overture, this one by the American composer Florence Price, the first of her two concert overtures, the Württemberg Philharmonic John Jeter, the conductor.

John Jeter conducting the Württemberg Philharmonic in the Concert Overture No. 1 by the African-American composer Florence Price. She did a lot of arranging of spirituals, and here is one called The Gospel Train with the Aeolian singing.

0: fun arrangement of The Gospel Train, or Get On Board, a spiritual, of course. Jason Max Ferdinand conducted the ensemble there, and they call themselves the Aeolians.
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0: My name is Peter Van de Graaff. The phenomenon of the echo has long interested composers, maybe particularly in the earlier days. We have a couple of examples from two great Baroque composers, as we're going to listen to a concerto for violin and three echo violins. A very interesting work of Vivaldi coming up in a bit. Here is something from Bach's Christmas Oratorio. It is an aria for soprano and echo, but also in the orchestra you have an oboe and an echo oboe. Helmut Rilling conducts and Sibylla Rubens is the soprano.

That's the aria with echo from the Christmas Oratorio by Bach. Sibylla Rubens, soprano. The Bach Collegium of Stuttgart, Helmut Rilling, the conductor. This is Chicago's Music of the Baroque, led by Thomas Wickman in a concerto for violin with three violins in echo by Vivaldi.

Elliot Golub violin with Chicago's Music of the Baroque, directed by Thomas Wickman. That is a concerto, most unusual one by Antonio Vivaldi, for violin and three violins in echo. I very much hope you'll stay with me for a harp concerto coming up in a moment by an English composer, and I'll tell you more about him momentarily, but I want to play a little bit of harp music from medieval times right now by a composer named Magister Pierre. And performing on a medieval harp is Elena Polanska.

a little piece by Magister Pierre, performed by a couple of members of La Camerata on Irish harp and on lute. The English composer William Alwyn was asked shortly before he died, "What is your most beautiful composition?" And he responded without hesitation, "The one we're going to hear right now." This composer, William Alwyn, if you've ever seen British films from the 40s, 50s, 30s even, Alwyn was a major film composer in England. He wrote some 60 feature film scores, probably best known in the United States for Swiss Family Robinson, but many, many others. And also a distinguished composer of other things. He wrote 5 wonderful, powerful symphonies. I highly recommend them to you. Here is his harp concerto called Lyra Angelica, Angelic Harp, which is subtitled Angels' Songs. It was first performed in 1954. Here it is with Rachel Masters' harp and the City of London Sinfonia led by Richard Hickok's music of William Alwyn.

Rachel Masters was the harp soloist with the City of London Sinfonia, directed by Richard Hickox. Music from 1954 by the English composer Alwyn, principally of film music, but a lot of other things he wrote. His name is William Alwyn, and that's the harp concerto Lyra Angelica, Angelic Lyre. Let's hear some more English music to follow that. It's by Thomas Morley, the Madrigal Sweet Nymph.

0: The Deller Consort with Sweet Nymph by Thomas Morley, a madrigal.
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0: This is Peter Van de Graaff, and I have some music by Jean-Philippe Rameau to share with you for just a little while. We're going to listen to an overture to an opera and then a chamber work of his, following that with some French-inspired music by Bach, and then some music written for France by Joseph Haydn. So three great composers represented here, and you would do well to stay tuned. Here is the overture to the opera A Conte et ses Fils, subtitled Sympathy, by Jean-Philippe Rameau. And a performance here by Les Talents Lyriques on period instruments, directed by Christophe Rousset.

overture to one of the many operas by Jean-Philippe Rameau, which he wrote later in life. That is the overture to A Conte et ses Fils, and a performance by Les Talents Lyriques on period instruments, Christophe Rousset, the conductor. Music either by French composers or having to do with France in some way. We have this by Jean-Philippe Rameau. He called it the first concert, or it's one of a collection of pieces called Pièces de clavecin en concert, harpsichord pieces in concert with other instruments, dating from 1741, and this is the first of the five such concerts. It's played by the Trio Sonnerie.

The first of the harpsichord pieces in concert with other instruments. That's a loose translation of the Pièce de Clavecin en Concert by Jean-Philippe Rameau from 1741. And that was performed by the Trio Sonnerie. Johann Sebastian Bach was inspired by the French dances making up a suite in composing his six French suites for the harpsichord. We're going to hear the third of those now in B minor, but not played on the harpsichord, rather on a modern piano by András Schiff.

Music of Johann Sebastian Bach, recorded there by pianist András Schiff. That was the third of the French suites, that in B minor. We have music coming up written by Joseph Haydn for France, and here is something written by Mozart. Maybe not for France, but it's a setting of a French text, a song, Oiseaux si tous les ans, Birds if every year. Juliana Banza sings this. András Schiff is, again, the pianist.

a setting of a French text by Mozart, Oiseau si tous les ans. That was Juliana Banza singing, and Andras Schiff was the pianist. Another French connection here with the great composer Joseph Haydn, who wrote a series of symphonies in 1785-86 for a Paris concert series, Le Concert des Loges Olympiques. And this is one of those symphonies. In fact, it bears a subtitle as well. It's known as the Hen, La Poule Symphony, because of a clucking-like sound of the oboe in the second movement. This is a period instrument performance of this 83rd Symphony of Haydn by Tafelmusik, directed by Bruno Weil.

one of the so-called Paris symphonies, written for Paris in the late 1780s by Joseph Haydn. Symphony number 83 in G minor, known as the Hen Symphony because of the little secondary clucking-like theme in the oboe in the first movement. That was Tafelmusik on period instruments, Bruno Weil, the conductor. From an old LP now, we have briefly the Concertus Musicus of Denmark, Axel Mathiassen, the conductor, in this anonymous composition by an early English composer. The piece is called William's His Love.

0: Concertus Musicus of Denmark, at least a few members thereof, performing on the alto, tenor, and bass recorders. Anonymous early English music.
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0: Peter Van de Graaff here with some music by the Armenian composer Aram Khachaturian. And we have actually a few items. Let's begin with the song poem from 1929, played by Hideko Udagawa violin and Boris Berezovsky piano.

Some music by the Armenian composer Aram Khachaturian, his song poem of 1929, Hideko Udagawa, violin, Boris Berezovsky, piano. More Khachaturian to come. I'm going to provide you with some music. I'm Peter van de Graaff. It includes not only Khachaturian, but also music by a friend of Johannes Brahms named Julius Röntgen, a Dutch-German composer. We'll listen to a cello sonata by him, and a very attractive work it is. Right now we go to a ballet from 1956 by Khachaturian called Spartacus, about a rebel slave who led a revolt against his Roman captors. This is the third suite which the composer drew from the ballet, and we have the Scottish National Orchestra led by Nima Järvi.

Scottish National Orchestra, directed by Nima Yervi, and a suite from the ballet Spartacus from 1956 by the Armenian composer Aram Khachaturian. And that came after what is maybe his most highly regarded ballet, Gaine, it's called. It includes the famous Saber Dance and the famous Lezginka, both of which are included in this suite from that ballet, which has been arranged for brass and performed by Boston Brass.

group called Boston Brass, performing that music by Aram Khachaturian, a suite from the ballet Gainer. One more dance piece by Khachaturian. It's a waltz for wind band. Armenian Philharmonic members here.

Waltz for Wind Band by Aram Khachaturian, played by the Armenian Philharmonic members. Now we're going to listen to some music by a composer born in 1855, lived in 1932, of both Dutch and German parentage, and he is really claimed by both countries. He spent a lot of time in Amsterdam, as well as in Germany. He was a friend of Brahms, who was a big fan of his music, and his name is Julius Röntgen, R-O-N-T-G-E-N. We're going to hear a 1900 composition by Röntgen, his cello sonata, played by Gottfried Hoogeveen, cello, and Edith Gross, piano.

There's been a lot of interest of late in that composer's music. His name is Julius Röntgen. You'll be seeing a lot more of him. 1855 to 1932 are his dates, and that music dating from 1900. Cello Sonata, played by Gottfried Hoogeveen, cello, and Edith Gross, piano. Let's get back briefly to Aram Khachaturian and listen to one of the Adventures of Ivan.

0: Lee Howard Stevens played that piece by Aram Khachaturian. It's called Ivan Sings, from The Adventures of Ivan.
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0: I'm looking forward to our time together. I'm Peter Van de Graaff, sharing with you some Wagner in just a bit and some Fauré later on. And can you believe it? There's a piece which actually brings those two composers together. It's hard to imagine two composers further apart than Fauré and Wagner. But Fauré had a great admiration for Wagner and traveled long distances to hear Wagner's music, including a trip to London simply to hear the Ring Cycle, and went to Bayreuth itself to hear Parsifal in 1888. And on that occasion, Fauré traveled with his friend André Messager, French composer. And in a lighthearted vein, they together collaborated on a piece called Souvenirs of Bayreuth, a fantasy in the form of a quadrille, a series of little dances, based on themes from Wagner's Ring Cycle. And here's that piece for piano four hands.

Souvenirs of Bayreuth, a lighthearted fantasy in the form of a quadrille. A quadrille is a series of unrelated dances strung together based on themes from Richard Wagner's Ring Cycle. Gabriel Fauré wrote that with his friend André Messager. It was played by Pierre-Alain Volondat and Patrick de Hoche. A couple of excerpts here from Richard Wagner's The Ring Cycle. We're going to hear some music by Fauré and Messager later on. Hope you'll stay with me. Here's the Dresden Staatskapelle, Donald Runicles, the conductor, and we hear the Forest Murmurs from Siegfried from Wagner's Ring Cycle.

That music comes from the third of the four operas making up the Ring Cycle by Richard Wagner, Siegfried. We heard The Forest Murmurs with the Dresden Staatskapelle, directed by Donald Runnicles. And this is from the last of the Ring Cycle operas, Götterdämmerung, The Twilight of the Gods. We'll listen to Siegfried's Rhine Journey with the Chicago Symphony Orchestra and Fritz Reiner.

the Chicago Symphony Orchestra, directed by Fritz Reiner. Siegfried's Rhine Journey from the Twilight of the Gods, Goethe Dämmerung, the last of Richard Wagner's Ring Cycle operas. Now to music by a man who actually greatly admired, surprisingly, Wagner's music, very different from Wagner's, and traveled on multiple occasions, long distances, to hear Wagner operas, Gabriel Fauré. We begin with the second of eight short pieces for piano four hands, played by Pierre-Alain Volondat and Patrick de Hoche.

The Fantasy, the second of the 8 short pieces for piano 4 hands by Gabriel Fauré. Music by two French composers who are close friends and travel companions. They traveled together to see operas by Richard Wagner, Gabriel Fauré, and André Messager. First to the Fauré, as we listen to his 1919 Monte Carlo created work called Masque et Bergamasque, a suite from it here with Emmanuel Crevin and the Lyon National Orchestra.

Masque et Bergamasque by Gabriel Fauré, performed by the Lyon National Orchestra, conducted by Emmanuel Crivine. It's actually a lot more music in the Masque et Bergamasque, but that's just a suite from it of best-known excerpts. Here is a ballet suite from a stage work called Isoline from 1888 by a friend of Fauré named André Messager. We're going to hear this ballet suite played by the Paris Orchestra, conducted by Jean-Pierre Jacquillat.

0: That's a pastoral by Poulenc.
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2: Good morning. The time is 6 o'clock, and I'm Peggy Woodruff. I'm your host until 10 o'clock for Morning Classics. We'll have low 90s today and tomorrow, sunshine today, some breezes and elevated fire danger tomorrow, and Sunday will probably be 10 degrees cooler in the low 80s. That will be the coolest day of the next seven. No rain in the outlook, but great music. Cécile Chaminade didn't really want to write this first piece. She preferred writing for piano or violin, but the Paris Conservatory asked for an exam piece for their flute students. So she exerted herself and came up with a very difficult one, and people liked it so much that it quickly exited the classroom and was found in the concert hall. The piece she wrote reluctantly became the one that she's best known for, Cécile Chaminade's Concertino for Flute and Orchestra. Susan Milan is the soloist here with Richard Hickox and the City of London Symphonia.

Richard Hickox conducted the City of London Symphonia in Concertino for Flute and Orchestra by Cécile Chaminade. The soloist there was Susan Millan. George W. Chadwick was American, but in late 19th century, the expectation was that serious composers got their training in Europe. So he went to Leipzig and Munich and absorbed the German formal structures and harmonies. He wrote this quintet for piano and strings not very long after his studies, within the following decade. He chose for this one E-flat minor, typically very dark and brooding, but this first movement strikes me as more restless, at least at first. Here's the first movement of that quintet. Virginia Eskin is the pianist with the Portland String Quartet.

0: The Portland String Quartet and pianist Virginia Eskin performed the first movement of a quintet by George W. Chadwick.
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0: That was an overture for two trumpets, both played by John Wallace, a multi-track version there. William Boughton conducted the English String Orchestra in that music of Georg Philipp Telemann. I'm Peggy Woodruff. We come to you from BYU Broadcasting in Provo.
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That was the Minute Waltz No. 6 by Frédéric Chopin, performed by Lang Lang. He began playing the piano when he was 3. He had seen Tom and Jerry, a cartoon called Cat Concerto, and he loved the tuxedo that Tom wore and was so impressed by the music, he decided that the piano was for him. So I think he said that he won his first competition when he was 5 in his Chinese province. At 13, he won the Tchaikovsky competition for young musicians. That was his international breakthrough. Lang Lang doing very well in his career. Next here is the music of Johann Bernhard Bach, another star in the musical universe of the Bach family. Johann Bernhard was born 9 years before Johann Sebastian. Their fathers were first cousins, so they were second cousins. They admired each other's music. Here is an orchestral suite by Johann Bernhard, performed here by Rinaldo Alessandrini and Concerto Italiano.

That was Concerto Italiano performing Orchestral Suite in E minor by Johann Bernhard Bach. Rinaldo Alessandrini conducted. We'll hear from Johann Bernhard Bach's second cousin, J.S. Bach, in the next hour. But first, supposedly, George Gershwin went to Havana in 1932 for relaxation. But the music was just too compelling not to dive into it himself. He called that trip two hysterical weeks where no sleep was had. When they weren't at clubs and parties and dance halls, he was listening to street musicians. They had jam sessions in his hotel at night, which might have driven the neighbors crazy, or they might have been spellbound by the talent next door. George bought a bunch of Cuban percussion instruments and taught orchestras back home how to use them. This piece was the one in his head when he returned home. It's Cuban Overture.

0: That was Cuban Overture by George Gershwin. Eric Kunzel conducted the Cincinnati Pops Orchestra. I'm Peggy Woodruff. Good to be with you on this Friday. Coming into the 7 o'clock hour, we'll hear a short little piece called Miggledy Moggledy right after this.
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0: That was Miggledy Maggledy, arranged by John Rutter. Catherine Finch was the harpist with bassoonist Louise Watson.
1: The Score is celebrating two decades of music in the movies with a musical library of must-see movies. Hello, I'm Edmund Stone, and in part three, I'll spotlight films that are truly great stories, from The Banshees of Inisherin to Forrest Gump, Schindler's List, and more. 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
0: You can hear The Score tomorrow morning at 8 and tomorrow evening at 6. 1778 was the year of a formative trip that Mozart took with his mother to Paris. He had stopped off in Mannheim and fallen in love with a singer. He would eventually end up marrying her sister. He tried to get a job in Paris, but nothing was forthcoming. His mother died suddenly there in Paris. And he wasn't satisfied with the audiences in Paris, felt they were shallow, and that he had to change the way he was composing to please them. His father was exerting pressure in his letters from afar to do this, do that. Not an easy time. But Mozart wrote this in Paris, one of his Paris sonatas. We'll hear the violin sonata in G major, Gil Shaham playing violin with Orly Shaham at the piano.

That was Violin Sonata in G Major by Wolfgang Amadeus Mozart. About 23 years old, I think, when he did that one. Gil Shaham was the violinist, with his sister Orly Shaham at the piano.

That was Di Sera by Ottorino Respighi. Two oboists there, Armel Descott and Gianni Viero. Riccardo Chailly conducted the Philharmonic Orchestra of La Scala. Now we'll hear violinist Andrew Mansi, who's also conducting the Academy of Ancient Music, in Violin Concerto No. 1 by Bach.

Andrew Mansi conducted and played violin with the Academy of Ancient Music in Violin Concerto No. 1 by Johann Sebastian Bach. It's 21 minutes before 8. I'm Peggy Woodruff. Next here is a Slavonic dance by Antonín Dvořák, the second of his second set.

0: The Cleveland Orchestra was conducted by Krzysztof Fandochnányi in Slavonic Dance Opus 72, No. 2 by Antonín Dvořák. I'm Peggy Woodruff. I come to you from BYU Broadcasting in Provo. 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

Lisa Batyashvili played violin. Alice Sarah Ott was the pianist in three romances by Clara Schumann, who was as talented at composition as she was as a performer, though a female piano virtuoso was more socially acceptable than a female composer in those 19th century times. This piece she wrote for the famous Joseph Joachim, and they premiered it privately at home. That was from the year 1853. Stay tuned. At 8 o'clock, we'll hear from the glory of Egypt.

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1: And the time is 8 o'clock on this 5th of June. I'm Peggy Woodruff. We'll have a high of 91 and sunshine for today. That's above average for the day, but Saturday will be even warmer with increasing clouds and winds from the southwest that will bring us more fire hazard to the Wasatch Front, so be aware of that. Sunday, though, a cool front and about 80 degrees with partly cloudy skies. Right now, it's 66 in Salt Lake, 62 in Ogden and Provo. Now, to begin the hour, the grandeur and glory of Egypt from the pen of an Italian. This is the Grand March and Ballet from Verdi's Aida. We hear the Santa Cecilia Academy Orchestra and chorus, Carlo Franchi conducting.

Carlo Franchi conducted the Santa Cecilia Academy Orchestra and Chorus in the Grand March and Ballet from Aida by Giuseppe Verdi. It's 13 minutes past 8. This next piece by Mario Castelnuovo Tedesco was written near the end of his life in 1965. He composed it for an Austrian flute and guitar duo. Very easy to do because he had loved the guitar all his life and composed other things for the instrument too. This is called Sonatina. We'll hear flutist Andrew Bolotovsky and guitarist Joseph Karpiena.

Flutist Andrew Bolotovsky and guitarist Joseph Carpiena performed Sonatina, the opus 205 of Mario Castelnuovo Tedesco. I'm Peggy Woodruff. It's 21 minutes past 8. We invite you to visit our website. Some of the things that you'll see there are the playlist with the listings of everything that's played over the last week and what's playing currently, information about our programming, upcoming events, specials, information about our on-air hosts as well. You'll find all of that at classical89.org. There were actually two composers by the name of Edvard Brain from Norway, father and son. It's the father that we'll hear right now, born in 1888, who was one of those really forward-thinking collectors of folk music that might otherwise have faded into obscurity. This serenade by Edvard Brain is for viola and orchestra, doesn't include any explicit citations from his folk songs that he found, but it reflects the influence indirectly, much as Grieg's music often did. Here's the violist Lars Anders Tomter with Terje Tønnesen conducting the Norwegian Chamber Orchestra.

0: Terje Tønnesen conducted the Norwegian Chamber Orchestra in the Serenade for Viola and Orchestra by Edvard Brain. The soloist there was Lars Anders Tomter.
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Eric Kunzel conducted the Cincinnati Pops Orchestra in Entry March of the Boyars by Johann Halvorsen. Music depicting some high-ranking nobles and landowners and their ceremonial entrance into court or into a city. Very imposing and impressive, splendor, authority. Well, Halvorsen didn't see that, but he read about the boyars entering and just had to write some music for it. The time is 8:32. We come to you from BYU Broadcasting in Provo. Now, a concerto by John Hebden. This is his number 5. Helena Moroni and Angus Anderson are playing violin with Adrian Shepherd and Cantilena.

0: That was music of John Hebden, his Concerto No. 5. Cantilena was conducted by Adrian Shepherd with violinists Angus Anderson and Helena Moroni. The time is 8:44. I'm Peggy Woodruff. Thank you for tuning in to Morning Classics.
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0: Next, we hear the suite called Mother Goose by Maurice Ravel. The Seoul Philharmonic Orchestra is conducted here by Myung-Won Chung.

0: We've heard Mother Goose, a suite by Maurice Ravel. Myung Won Chung conducted the Seoul Philharmonic Orchestra on Classical 89. It's a minute past 9 o'clock.
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0: Vyshehrad, or the High Citadel. The location today is a national cultural monument in Prague, really beautiful. But it began in about 990 AD as a medieval stronghold, alternately used and then abandoned, rebuilt and then sacked, and it eventually became a royal residence, then a military fortress when a better castle lured the royalty away. And it's also a piece of music by Bedrich Smetana from his Mavlast. We'll hear Vyshehrad performed by Raphael Kubelik and the Bavarian Radio Symphony.

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1: The Score is celebrating two decades of music in the movies with a musical library of must-see movies. Hello, I'm Edmund Stone, and in part three, I'll spotlight films that are truly great stories, from The Banshees of Inisherin to Forrest Gump, Schindler's List, and more. 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

That is called Ora Staccato by Romanian composer Grigoraș Dinicu. That was his 1906 graduation piece. Very impressive. Renaud Capuçon was the violinist with pianist Jérôme Ducrot. It's 20 minutes past 9 o'clock. Something might sound more melancholy now because it's in G minor. Lovely music from George Friedrich Handel. This is a minuet performed by Seong Jin Cho.

Music of George Friedrich Handel. That was Minuet in G minor, performed by South Korean pianist Seong-jin Cho. He was born in 1994, and he was the very first Korean to win the International Chopin Piano Competition. Up ahead, an offering from Australia, written in the mid-20th century, but more influenced by 19th century romantic musical language. That's in about 12 minutes after this Norwegian overture by Edvard Grieg, In Autumn.

We've heard Edvard Grieg's In Autumn Overture, his Opus 11. Nemi Järvi conducted the Gothenburg Symphony Orchestra on Classical 89. I'm Peggy Woodruff. Alfred Hill composed 13 symphonies, mostly between 1941 and 1942.

This one was adapted from an earlier string quartet. As I mentioned, it was mid-20th century, but really he took his inspiration from people like Mendelssohn. This is the Queensland's Symphony Orchestra, conducted by Wilfred Lehman, in the Short Symphony No. 10.

The Queensland Symphony Orchestra was conducted by Wilfred Lehman in Symphony No. 10 in C Major by Alfred Hill, which he called short. I'm Peggy Woodruff. Thank you for tuning in to Morning Classics on this 5th of June. Stephen Cap Perry will be in at 10 with your midday classics. Have a great day.

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2: I understand you've spent some time in Italy.
3: Yes, my sister lives in Pozzuoli, just north of Naples, so we have an excuse to go visit. It's very fun, and this last time, in April, I went there with my oldest son and daughter to show them around, you know, visit my sister and also visit some beautiful places. And one of the places we visited was Piazza Navona. I don't know if you had a chance of being there.
2: Oh, yeah.
3: It'd be a beautiful plaza, right? These churches, Baroque buildings. And while I was there, I was going into this church, and I heard the music of Vivaldi playing. And in churches, you don't really hear that stuff. But I went over, and I noticed that there was a rehearsal for a later show that night of Vivaldi. They were playing all the Four Seasons, and they had tickets available to go and sit down. We were touring around, so we didn't have a chance to sit down and listen to it. But we came back later, and we were able to listen to Vivaldi, the Four Seasons, being played live in Piazza Navona in Rome. My name is Carlos Aguilera from Pleasant Grove, Utah, and my Friday favorite is Autumn from the Four Seasons, Antonio Vivaldi.

Autumn, number 3 from the Four Seasons Concertos for Violin by Antonio Vivaldi, the Israel Philharmonic, supporting violinist Itzhak Perlman. And thank you to Carlos Aguiero for sharing hearing that in a church in Rome. That just sounds like the perfect place to hear music like that. We'd love to hear your story of your connection to a piece. Email us at fridayfavorites@byu.edu. Also listen this afternoon at 3 for a different Friday favorite from yet another listener. Mili Bilakirev was a gifted musician, and after writing for many years, he had kind of an emotional and spiritual crisis. He stepped away from music, and he worked full-time as a railway clerk for a while. Finally, late in life, he returned to composing full-time, but his style changed somehow with everything that he'd gone through, and one of the things he wrote is this Scherzo No. 2, performed by Joseph Bonowitz.

Joseph Banowetz playing Scherzo No. 2 by Mili Belakarev. Next, we hear from Igor Stravinsky in a big change in his career. His early ballets, The Firebird, Petrushka, and The Rite of Spring, use huge orchestral forces, lots of rhythm, and then at the peak of all of that, he sort of turned on a dime and went into a whole other phase we now look back and call his neoclassical period, which he stayed in for about 30 more years, looking back to the music of the 18th century. And this ballet, Pulcinella, we'll hear a suite of that music, is in that style. Leonard Bernstein with the New York Philharmonic.

A suite of music from the ballet Pulcinella by Igor Stravinsky with the New York Philharmonic, conducted by Leonard Bernstein. C.P.E. Bach stands for Carl Philipp Emanuel Bach, the second surviving son of Johann Sebastian Bach and his wife Barbara. And for a long time, people just said, well, he was sort of a bridge between the Baroque era of his father and then the classical era with Mozart and Beethoven. But the reality is he was pretty radical. He actively rejected some of his father's complex polyphony and tried to create an entirely new musical language that sometimes shocked people in Europe, other times delighted them. Magdalena Hoffmann is the harpist performing C.P.E. Bach's Fantasia in D minor now.

Magdalena Hoffman performing Fantasia in D minor by C.P.E. Bach. Next, pianist John Novacek. He has been known as a collaborating pianist for superstars like Joshua Bell, Yo-Yo Ma, Leila Josefowitz. But later in his career, he started becoming obsessed with 20th century American roots music. The piano traditions of James Johnson and classic ragtime like Scott Joplin. The piece we're about to hear, he originally wrote just for piano, but then decided to rearrange it for violin and piano. His four rags, so contemporary, classical question mark, ragtime. Four rags by John Novacek. He plays piano here with Leila Josefowitz.

0: Leila Josefowicz playing violin with John Novacek, the composer of Four Rags, contemporary slash classical slash ragtime music. Glad we got to hear that. Stay tuned for Forest Murmurs.
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0: We continue our midday classics with a softer moment from an otherwise massive and sometimes bombastic opera by Richard Wagner's Siegfried. This is Forest Murmurs with the New Philharmonia Orchestra.

Adrian Bolt with the new Philharmonia Orchestra for Forest Murmurs from Siegfried by Richard Wagner. Next, we hear a hunting piece that's in the middle of a dance celebration from his seven Spanish folk songs. Manuel de Falla puts one of these, number three, Asturias, in the middle. Instead of being rhythmic and joyful, there's something nostalgic and heartbreaking about it. Tina Ting Helset plays trumpet with pianist Catherine Stott.

0: Tina Ting Helset playing trumpet, pianist Catherine Stott for Asturiana, number 3, a strikingly contrasting piece to the other 7 popular Spanish songs by Manuel de Falla. And it did start as a song. You can hear the mood of it, the translation of the nature imagery, a 4-line stanza that often accompanies it, translates as, "To see if it would console me, I leaned against a green pine tree. To see if it would console me. And seeing me weep, it wept. And the pine tree seeing me weep, wept."
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the third movement of Armenian Dances by Alfred Reed, Reed himself conducting the Otanwa Wind Symphonica. I'm Stephen Cap Perry, always happy to be with you for a Midday Classics. We come to you from BYU Broadcasting in Provo, Utah. This next piece of music has got to be one of the most famous, virtuosic, and universally recognized pieces of piano music ever written. It became the ultimate soundtrack for some Golden Age Hollywood cartoons, and, well, it's just very recognizable. Earl Wilde plays Franz Liszt's Hungarian Rhapsody No. 2.

0: Earl Wilde with the virtuosic Hungarian Rhapsody No. 2 by Franz Liszt. Stay tuned for a rare minor key symphony, one I really love, by Mozart.
1: The Score is celebrating two decades of music in the movies with a musical library of must-see movies. 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
0: Join us for The Score every Saturday, 8 a.m. and 6 p.m. The second to last, the penultimate symphony by Mozart, was in the key of G minor, which he used when he was writing about sorrow and deep feeling. We hear it performed by the BBC Philharmonic.

John Andre and Nils Zeta leading the BBC Philharmonic in Mozart's Symphony No. 40, one of his rare minor key symphonies. I love hearing that. I hope you'll stay tuned. 4.5 minutes, well, closer to 4 from now. We'll hear Composer's Datebook, always right at noon, and then we'll feature a viola concerto.

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1: This is the Composer's Datebook for June 5th. I'm John Burge. On today's date in 1998 at King's Chapel in Boston, a new work by the American composer Daniel Pinkham received its first performance. Scored for baritone and organ, entitled Three Latin Motets, it was intended as a birthday offering to Pinkham's fellow composer and colleague Ned Roram, with a dedication that read, "For Ned Roram and a half century of friendship." But the premiere occurred on the 75th anniversary of Pinkham's birth as a surprise at a concert in his honor. Organist James David Christie and baritone Sanford Sylvan had sneakily persuaded Pinkham to write the motets for Roram, who was born in 1923, the same year as Pinkham, but intended all along to premiere the music as a surprise in Pinkham's honor. Daniel Pinkham was noted for his church music and once quipped, "I just like to hear my pieces more than once, and when you write music for the church, you have a better chance at that. I tell people I'm available for weddings, funerals, and bar mitzvahs."

0: Pinkham died in 2006, and Christian Silvan performed his three Latin motets once again in January of 2007 at Pinkham's memorial service. Composer's Datebook is produced by APM, American Public Media, in conjunction with the American Composers Forum, reminding you that all music was once new.
1: 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Here's a bit of historical piece, a viola concerto written in G major. This is by Georg-Philipp Telemann, and it changed musical history because it's the very first known concerto written specifically for a solo viola and orchestra. Up until this time, violas were treated as sort of necessary workhorses to fill in the harmony, and often the violas were violin players who just couldn't play very well, and so they got stuck doing the harmony notes. But Georg-Philipp Telemann was a unique musician. He was almost completely self-taught, and he played the violin, the viola, the recorder, the oboe, the double bass, and the keyboard. He really understood the instruments, and he knew the warmth the viola could have. Let's hear Viola Concerto by Telemann. Simon Standage plays viola.

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We've heard Vision, number one from Character Schizen by Josef Hoffmann, Andre Gugnin, the pianist. We continue now with Joseph Haydn's Symphony number 90. Haydn sort of got in trouble because he had written three symphonies, and then he had another commission from someone else in a different country who wanted three. He sent both of them the same three symphonies. Well, somebody noticed at one point and pointed this out to one of the two. And Haydn said, "Oh, my goodness, my failing eyesight, did I send you the wrong symphonies?" Anyway, he tried to smooth that over. One of them, actually, I think he was saving time and earning some money. Symphony number 90 was one of those three by Joseph Haydn. Bruno Weil conducts Tafelmusik.

Bruno Weyer leading Tafelmusik in Symphony No. 90 by Franz Joseph Haydn. If you have comments or questions for Classical 89, we'd love to hear them. Go to our website, classical89.org, click on the word contact right there at the bottom of the homepage. Part-time musician Alexander Borodin gave priority to his career as a chemist, and he was doing really important work in chemistry and was a professor of chemistry at the Surgical Academy in St. Petersburg. And he called himself a Sunday composer, meaning he'd write sometimes on Sunday or if he was homesick or on vacation. So he was working on his opera Prince Igor for 18 years because of how little time he had to actually work on it. And then when he died suddenly of a heart attack, it was massively incomplete, but his close friends, Nikolai Rimsky-Korsakov, Alexander Glazunov, quickly stepped in to save the piece because its premiere and rehearsals were coming up. They organized his sketches, orchestrated the missing scenes, and delivered it in time for its 1890 premiere. Those are true friends. Let's hear the famous Polovtsian Dances from Prince Igor by Alexander Borodin, with, as the Beatles said, a little help from my friends. Andrew Davis leads the Toronto Symphony Orchestra.

0: Polovtsian Dances, a beloved section from Prince Igor by Alexander Borodin, Andrew Davis leading the Toronto Symphony Orchestra. Glad you've tuned in. This is Midday Classics. So much more to come, including a piece called Musica Universalis, Universal Music. 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

0: John Ogden performing a prelude by Sergei Rachmaninoff. 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

Musica Universalis. That's by Alex Baranowski, the music of the Spheres Universal Music, Simon Halsey conducting the German Chamber Orchestra of Berlin, featuring Kia Peters, Daniel Hope as violinist, and pianist Jacques Ammon. Here's a piece I always look forward to, Benjamin Britten's Young Person's Guide to the Orchestra, based on a theme by Henry Purcell from at least 100, 200 years before, I guess, Kansas City Symphony, led by Michael Stern.

Michael Stern conducting the Young Person's Guide to the Orchestra by Benjamin Britten with the Kansas City Symphony. By the way, if you have comments for us here at the station, we'd love to get them. 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Charles Nydick plays clarinet with ensemble Larky Budelli for Clarinet Quintet by Antonin Rykov.

0: Antonin Reicha's clarinet quintet, Larky Budelli, the ensemble, joined by clarinetist Charles Neidick. In just a moment, some really great music and from a movie called El Cid.
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the overture to El Cid, the 1961 epic. Boy, Miklos Rozsa outdid himself in writing that. We heard Kenneth Alwyn with the City of Prague Philharmonic Orchestra. Rozsa refused to write generic Hollywood film cues, and he had spent months in Spain studying 12th century medieval Spanish music, church plain songs, and cantatas, and put them all together in that score. 4 minutes till our afternoon classics. Do stay tuned.

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1: Good afternoon. So glad you're listening to Classical 89 today. I'm Eric Glissmeyer. Verdi's opera Nabucco is about a number of things: Nebuchadnezzar's capture of Jerusalem, the intrigues of his adopted daughter against the true princess, and his own blasphemy, madness, and recovery after turning to the worship of Jehovah. The opera was Verdi's first true success. Here's the overture, which contains some of the melodies used in the opera.

0: the overture to Nabucco by Giuseppe Verdi. Giuseppe Sinopoli conducted the Vienna Philharmonic on Classical 89. Coming up, a mix of heartfelt melodies and virtuosic fireworks that has made the piece a staple of the violin repertoire. That's in 5 minutes.
1: The Score is celebrating 2 decades of music in the movies with a musical library of must-see movies. Hello, I'm Edmund Stone, and in part three, I'll spotlight films that are truly great stories, from The Banshees of Inisherin to Forrest Gump, Schindler's List, and more. 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

pianist Elizabeth Joy Rowe in Nocturne No. 8 by John Field. From the studios of BYU Broadcasting, this is Classical 89, and I'm Eric Glissmeyer. For over 140 years, Saint-Saëns Violin Concerto No. 3 has been a favorite of audiences and performers. Its mix of heartfelt melodies and virtuosic fireworks has made it a staple of the violin repertoire. Whether you're hearing it for the first time or the 50th, this concerto always captivates. Here's violinist Jinju Cho joining the group known as Appassionato.

That's violinist Jinju Cho joining the group known as Appassionato, conducted by Matthew Herzog. They played the third violin concerto by Camille Saint-Saëns. You're listening to Classical 89, and we have an oboe.

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Oboe Concerto in G Minor by Johann Mulder. That was a performance by the Cologne Academy, conducted by Michael Alexander Villens, and the oboist was Christopher Palamata. Thanks so much for listening to Classical 89 today. Coming up at 3 o'clock, about 4 minutes from now, it's Friday Favorites, something we do twice each Friday, 10 a.m. and 3 p.m. Always fun to hear a listener introduce a favorite piece of classical music. 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
1: Thank you so much for listening to Classical 89 today. I'm Eric Glissmeyer, and I'm your host for Afternoon Classics. I always look forward to Fridays because we get to have one of our listeners introduce a favorite piece of classical music. It's always fun to have listeners talk about the music, explain their connection to it or certain facets of it that they love. 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Recently, I spoke with Carrie Thatcher. You've told me that you consider listening to classical music to be a skill of its own. What do you mean by that?
2: It's probably like an acquired taste with a food. If you've never tried a certain food, there's going to be textures and aromas that you may or may not be comfortable with or you're not sure about. And classical music, especially in, you know, picking it maybe from 1980s onward, where, you know, once VH1 and other things, you know, pop music just took on a huge life of its own. To listen to classical music and sometimes to understand it, you have to sort of, there isn't a video for it. Isn't a story spelled out for you? The amount of musicians that play certain parts dictate if it's happy or sad or whatever. And so to me, it's great to be in the background, but to really appreciate it, it's worth a deeper dive. And to understand when someone composed it, what they were intending on composing, and feel those feelings.
1: Wow, so well put. Your Friday favorite is the March from Raiders of the Lost Ark by John Williams. Why is this your choice?
2: So John Williams was growing as a composer on the musical score set. And Indiana Jones was this intrepid, ambitious, moral, I'm going to say, character who, you know, cared about things. And it came out when I was a teenager. And it was wonderful to have sort of this iconic song remind you of those characteristics of Indiana Jones and who he was and what he was trying to be. And so you can hear it playing in the back of your mind, and it just sort of, it centers you, it keeps you on track. So I picked it for my Friday favorite. My name is Carrie Thatcher, and I am from Portland, Oregon, and my Friday favorite is the March from Raiders of the Lost Ark.

John Williams conducting his own music. He led the Boston Pops Orchestra in the march from Raiders of the Lost Ark. That was a Friday favorite of Carrie Thatcher. Thank you so much, Carrie, for sharing that with us. Enjoyable music, memorable music. If you'd like to be a part of Friday Favorites, we'd love to have you do that, and you can get the process started by sending an email to FridayFavorites, that's all one word, FridayFavorites@byu.edu. And we'll get in touch with you, set up a short pre-recorded interview, which can be done over the phone or in person here in our studio. Here's something now by Robert Schumann, Introduction in Concert Allegro. The pianist is Murray Pariah, joined by the Berlin Philharmonic.

Robert Schumann presented the manuscript of that work to his wife, Clara, on her 34th birthday. She admired it a lot and later called it one of the most inspired things he had written. Robert Schumann's Introduction and Concert Allegro. The pianist in that recording was Murray Pariah. Claudio Abbado conducted the Berlin Philharmonic. I'm Eric Glissmeyer, and this is Classical 89 at BYU Broadcasting in Provo, Utah. This is by Franz Schubert, Quartet for Flute, Viola, Guitar, and Cello.

0: Quartet for flute, viola, guitar, and cello by Franz Schubert. It's nice to have some chamber music that includes the guitar, isn't it? Very enchanting. The flutist in the recording was Wolfgang Schulz, violist Wolfram Christ, guitarist Göran Solscher, and cellist Georg Faust. I'm Eric Glissmeyer. In a couple of minutes, we'll get to music by a man who didn't begin composing until he was in his 40s, so he had a rather short career.
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The name of that performing ensemble is Fretwork. They performed M. Buckton His Galliard by John Dowland. Emmanuel Chabrier's art is characterized by its fresh and spontaneous exuberance, all the more remarkable because it arose through meticulous craftsmanship and constant revision rather than in a spate of sudden inspiration. Perhaps more remarkable still is that Chabrier's compositional life was so short. He didn't begin composing until he was in his 40s and then succumbed to mental illness shortly thereafter. This is Chabrier's Larghetto for horn and orchestra. This is a performance by Pierre Del Vescovo with the Orchestra of the Capital of Toulouse.

0: Larghetto for horn and orchestra by Emmanuel Chabrier. Horn player Pierre Del Vescovo with Michel Plasson leading the Toulouse Capital Orchestra. I'm Eric Glissmeyer. Thanks so much for listening this afternoon.
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0: Few composers could summon grandeur like Richard Wagner. The finale of Das Rheingold shows the gods marching into their stronghold Valhalla. It's both triumph and a warning. Here's the orchestral version of Entry of the Gods into Valhalla, Adrian Bolt with the London Philharmonic Orchestra.

Adrian Bolt led the London Philharmonic Orchestra in Entry of the Gods into Valhalla from Das Rheingold by Richard Wagner. Thanks for connecting with us here on Classical 89. You can connect with us another way. That's by visiting our Facebook page. Lots of fun music-related humor, as well as links to articles and interviews and information about upcoming events. 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Stay tuned for music which paints vivid musical pictures of Finland's past. That's in 15 minutes. Right now, it's Violin Sonata in C Minor by C.P.E. Bach. The violinist is Victoria Mulova.

Music by Carl Philipp Emanuel Bach on Classical 89. Violin Sonata in C minor. That was violinist Victoria Mulova, joined by pianist Bruno Canino. From the studios of BYU Broadcasting, this is Classical 89. I'm Eric Glissmeyer. Jean Sibelius is best known for his symphonies and tone poems, but he also had a knack for painting vivid musical pictures of Finland's past. His historic scenes, Suite No. 2, does just that. It portrays a hunt, festivities at a castle, and a few moments in a lively tavern. Here's Leif Zegerstam leading the Danish National Radio Orchestra.

0: Historic Scenes, Suite No. 2 by Jean Sibelius. 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Music which captures the festival spirit of Hungary is coming up in a few minutes.
1: 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This program of choral and instrumental music is designed to bring peace to your heart and clarity to your thoughts. Whether you're seeking quiet reflection or joyful worship, the music offers a perfect start to your Sabbath. 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

Well, that's a fun piece, isn't it? The Mestizo Waltz by Gabriela Franck. Keith Lockhart led the Utah Symphony. You're listening to Classical 89. The city of Pest was lively in Liszt's youth. Musicians playing outdoors, traveling groups moving from neighborhood to neighborhood. Liszt took those sounds with him everywhere he went, and he later wrote a whole series of Hungarian rhapsodies. This one catches some of that festival spirit, Hungarian Rhapsody No. 6, sometimes called Carnival in Pest.

0: That's pianist Misha Dichter playing Carnival in Pest, also known as Hungarian Rhapsody No. 9 by Franz Liszt. I'm Eric Glissmeyer. Thank you so much for listening today.
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Two mandolinists in that recording, Paul Sparks and Nigel Woodhouse. Joined by the Camerata of St. Andrew for Antonio Vivaldi's Concerto for Two Mandolins in G Major. This next piece is called Waves at Play. It's by Edwin Grass.

Well, that certainly sounded like the title, Waves at Play, music by Edwin Grass, violinist Joshua Bell, and pianist Samuel Sanders, on Classical 89 at BYU Broadcasting in Provo, Utah. I'm Eric Glissmeyer. Franz Anton Rösler was a Czech composer who changed his name to Francesco Antonio Rossetti, probably thinking that taking on an Italian name would give him more credibility as a composer, since Italian composers at the time were so highly respected. So here's Rösler's, or Rossetti's, Symphony in C Major, the Southwest German Chamber Orchestra of Pforzheim in performance.

Symphony in C Major by Antonio Rossetti, the Southwest German Chamber Orchestra of Pforzheim, conducted by Johannes Moses. 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Continuing now with something by E.J. Moran, who spent much of his life steeped in English and Irish folk song. You can certainly hear that in his two rhapsodies for orchestra. The second one, from 1924, feels less pastoral than the first. It carries just a bit of an edge with bold harmonies and dramatic turns. Here's Joanne Folletta to lead the Ulster Orchestra.

That's by E.J. Moran, Rhapsody No. 2. Joanne Folletta conducted the Ulster Orchestra here on Classical 89. In the film Now Voyager, a timid, emotionally repressed Boston woman escapes the control of her domineering mother and gradually gains confidence through travel, friendship, and self-discovery. Max Steiner wrote the score. And here's the main theme played by the Boston Pops Orchestra and violinist Itzhak Perlman.

0: The main theme from the film Now Voyager, music by Max Steiner. Violinist Itzhak Perlman with the Boston Pops Orchestra, led by John Williams. And that is from a CD called Cinema Serenade 2, The Golden Age.
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0: 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I'm Eric Glissmeyer. In just a minute and a half, it's Performance Today. I invite you to stay tuned for that, and don't forget about exploring music later this evening.

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1: 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I'm Valerie Kaler. When Wantio Bisenti was in elementary school, he loved music by Beethoven. It wasn't easy for him to track down scores and recordings, but as he studied the ones he could get, he recognized the immense beauty and purpose in that music. In high school, Bisenti found the string quartets of Shostakovich and was blown away. Schoenberg followed, and the discoveries kept on coming. With each composer he discovered, Wantio Bisenti was adding a layer to his own musical identity. Coming up, a piece he wrote that travels through his inspirations into a musical world that's uniquely his. The Glittering World by Wantio Bisenti, ahead this hour. You may not know the American illustrator's name, but you've seen Bob Peake's work. He created iconic movie posters for Apocalypse Now, My Fair Lady, the original West Side Story, and tons of other films, plus a bunch of commissions for magazines and the U.S. Postal Service. A couple years ago, the L.A. Film Orchestra curated a Bob Peake retrospective alongside several newly commissioned pieces inspired by his work. Michael Abels wrote this piece, Unbound, inspired by a painting of Jesse Owens at the 1936 Olympics.